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sealing up this letter. I just finished signing your name. 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I'll pretend it's a special delivery. And just to give me a hint, I'll use your favorite color, smeared with your favorite scent. 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So I've decided to write this letter and send it to myself. So to make my story short, in the mailbox I will place this letter that I wrote.

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2: From Feature Story News in New Delhi, I'm Ishan Garg. The death toll from the devastating floods in Nepal has crossed the 160 mark, while hundreds are still missing. Search and rescue operations continue, as Neha Punia tells us from New Delhi.
3: Search and rescue efforts are underway on a war footing along the Nepal-Tibet border, even as the death toll has been climbing steadily. And we know that authorities are worried that that number is going to climb even further, given how massive the impact of these flash floods and landslides has been along the Nepal-Tibet border. At least 400 people still unaccounted for in Nepal, many of them foreign nationals, including 100 Indian tourists across the border in Tibet, which is controlled by China. Chinese state media are saying that more than 500 people are unaccounted for.
2: A federal judge in Oakland, California has suspended Meta's trial over alleged harms to young users while she reviews a settlement worth up to $17 billion with 47 U.S. states. The deal would require Meta to impose a default two-hour daily screen time cap for teenagers on Facebook and Instagram, mute notifications during school hours, and stop displaying like accounts for under 18s. Meta has denied wrongdoing but agreed to the terms in what the judge called an excellent way to resolve the litigation. Ira Spitzer reports from San Francisco.
4: Meta has admitted no wrongdoing, but this is the first time that the company will have to submit to mandated fundamental changes to their platform. When you look at what they've agreed to here with the two-hour limit for teenagers, as well as the changes to aspects of the like notification and certain filters and things of that nature, this really is a victory for those U.S. states who had been seeking many of those changes.
2: Prince Harry, Meghan, and their two children have landed in Britain, completing their move back from California after 6 years away. The family touched down at Birmingham Airport on a private charter jet and were met by their own security detail, not police protection funded by the state. The couple say they are returning as private citizens and will not take on official royal duties, though King Charles has said he welcomes the chance to see more of his grandchildren.
5: Harry and Meghan, the Duke and Duchess of Sussex, are back in the UK with their children, Archie and Lilibet. They landed at Birmingham Airport, we understand, on a private flight. They were met by several vehicles, which we are led to believe is their private security. They are not being afforded so far on their return to the UK police protection funded by the British taxpayer. And that's a potential mark of tension in the weeks and months ahead.
2: From Bureaus Worldwide, this is FSN.
0: Another hour of soulful grooves to move starts now. The groove, the beat continues.

0: När de andra snackar skit spelar vi din musik. 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

You're both on the same road. Same tarmac, same rules. Just a different number of wheels. Motorbikes aren't in your way. They're on their way, just like you. So use your mirrors. Check before you maneuver. And be aware of motorbikes. 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Motorbike safety. It's on all of us. National Highways.

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2: From Feature Story News in New Delhi, I'm Ishan Garg. The death toll from the devastating floods in Nepal has crossed the 160 mark, while hundreds are still missing. Search and rescue operations continue, as Neha Punia tells us from New Delhi.
3: Search and rescue efforts are underway on a war footing along the Nepal-Tibet border, even as the death toll has been climbing steadily. And we know that authorities are worried that that number is going to climb even further, given how massive the impact of these flash floods and landslides has been along the Nepal-Tibet border. At least 400 people still unaccounted for in Nepal, many of them foreign nationals, including 100 Indian tourists across the border in Tibet, which is controlled by China. Chinese state media are saying that more than 500 people are unaccounted for.
2: A federal judge in Oakland, California has suspended Meta's trial over alleged harms to young users while she reviews a settlement worth up to $17 billion with 47 U.S. states. The deal would require Meta to impose a default two-hour daily screen time cap for teenagers on Facebook and Instagram, mute notifications during school hours, and stop displaying like accounts for under 18s. Meta has denied wrongdoing but agreed to the terms in what the judge called an excellent way to resolve the litigation. Ira Spitzer reports from San Francisco.
4: Meta has admitted no wrongdoing, but this is the first time that the company will have to submit to mandated fundamental changes to their platform. When you look at what they've agreed to here with the two-hour limit for teenagers, as well as the changes to aspects of the like notification and certain filters and things of that nature, this really is a victory for those U.S. states who had been seeking many of those changes.
2: Prince Harry, Meghan, and their two children have landed in Britain, completing their move back from California after 6 years away. The family touched down at Birmingham Airport on a private charter jet and were met by their own security detail, not police protection funded by the state. The couple say they are returning as private citizens and will not take on official royal duties, though King Charles has said he welcomes the chance to see more of his grandchildren.
5: Harry and Meghan, the Duke and Duchess of Sussex, are back in the UK with their children, Archie and Lilibet. They landed at Birmingham Airport, we understand, on a private flight. They were met by several vehicles, which we are led to believe is their private security. They are not being afforded so far on their return to the UK police protection funded by the British taxpayer. And that's a potential mark of tension in the weeks and months ahead.
2: From bureaus worldwide, this is FSN.
0: Another hour of soulful grooves to move starts now. The groove, the beat continues.
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7: Yeah.
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0: sound of your mates alive. He's getting to more gigs this year and the next. It's the sound of saying, I got you, mate. It's the sound of mates enjoying even more of this. It's the sound of mates getting home instead of here. Click your seatbelt, because you're twice as likely to be killed or seriously injured if you don't think.
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Grooving oldies for your Thursday. This is Simon Yates. That's Colin the Gang. Get down on it. On the show today, we've got Freeze, Karen White, also Hall & Oates, and this one from Casey and the Sunshine Band. Going back to 1976, this is Keep It Comin'.

Broken Oldies for your workday. 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Simon Yates with you between now and 10 a.m. If you want to contact us, you certainly can do so via our website. It's www.thegrooveradio.co.uk. 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There you can request a song. Just simply maybe say hi. And that address again is www.thegrooveradio.co.uk. Karen White now.

A solid hit in 1985, that's Ashford and Simpson. Simon Yates here on The Groove. We are 24-hour rhythmic soul radio with George Benson now, Twice the Love.

for the winner. This is Simon 8 here on Groovin' Oldies. Up next, Miami-based Expose. And this one from 1987. This is The Point of No Return.

Aurora, they're coming to get you. And that's about it from the Groovin' Oldies for today. I'm back tomorrow between 9 and 10 for more Groovin' Oldies. Up next, it's Josh David here on Your Workday. I'll leave you with this one from the BT Express.

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2: From Feature Story News in New Delhi, I'm Ishan Garg. The death toll from the devastating floods in Nepal has crossed the 160 mark, while hundreds are still missing. Search and rescue operations continue, as Neha Punia tells us from New Delhi.
3: Search and rescue efforts are underway on a war footing along the Nepal-Tibet border, even as the death toll has been climbing steadily. And we know that authorities are worried that that number is going to climb even further, given how massive the impact of these flash floods and landslides has been along the Nepal-Tibet border. At least 400 people still unaccounted for in Nepal, many of them foreign nationals, including 100 Indian tourists across the border in Tibet, which is controlled by China. Chinese state media are saying that more than 500 people are unaccounted for.
2: A federal judge in Oakland, California, has suspended Meta's trial over alleged harms to young users while she reviews a settlement worth up to $17 billion with 47 U.S. states. The deal would require Meta to impose a default two-hour daily screen time cap for teenagers on Facebook and Instagram, mute notifications during school hours, and stop displaying like accounts for under 18s. Meta has denied wrongdoing but agreed to the terms in what the judge called an excellent way to resolve the litigation. Ira Spitzer reports from San Francisco.
4: Meta has admitted no wrongdoing, but this is the first time that the company will have to submit to mandated fundamental changes to their platform. When you look at what they've agreed to here with the two-hour limit for teenagers, as well as the changes to aspects of the like notification and certain filters and things of that nature. This really is a victory for those U.S. states who had been seeking many of those changes.
2: Prince Harry, Meghan, and their two children have landed in Britain, completing their move back from California after 6 years away. The family touched down at Birmingham Airport on a private charter jet and were met by their own security detail, not police protection funded by the state. The couple say they are returning as private citizens and will not take on official royal duties, though King Charles has said he welcomes the chance to see more of his grandchildren.
5: Harry and Meghan, the Duke and Duchess of Sussex, are back in the UK with their children, Archie and Lilibet. They landed at Birmingham Airport, we understand, on a private flight. They were met by several vehicles, which we are led to believe is their private security. They are not being afforded so far on their return to the UK police protection funded by the British taxpayer. And that's a potential mark of tension in the weeks and months ahead.
2: From Bureaus Worldwide, this is FSN.
0: Another hour of soulful grooves to move starts now. The groove, the beat continues.

This is the What's a Josh broadcast on the group. The What's a Josh broadcast for today. It's Thursday, the 27th day of August. Sorry, Millie's jumping up on the table. What are you doing? Yes, if you don't know this, I do the show every day with my 60-pound pit bull German Shepherd hanging out with me, and now she's like literally on the table. Today, it's National Peach Day and National Just Because Day. And if today is your day, if it's your birthday, happy birthday to you. Big happy birthday to Mark and Kelly. Thank you so much for listening. Thank you for spending the day with the What's a Josh broadcast.

0: Grooving oldies for your workday. This is Josh David on The Groove. Hanging out on the What's a Josh broadcast. All right, if you're a retro nerd like I am, you're going to love this. A box of 97 of these were found in a Wisconsin retro store. And it turned out to be a big mystery. What was it? I'll tell you. Coming
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0: It's a dog walk. 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
7: Getting you through your workday, this is Josh David on the Groove. Hanging on the What's a Josh broadcast. Check this out. So a box of 97 Nintendo games were found in a Wisconsin retro store. Turned out to be a video game mystery. The cartridges were unusual or alternatives of the original Super Mario Brothers Duck Hunt that had never been documented. The stickers, the screws, the manuals, and the internal circuit boards are all different from known versions. A date code showed they were made in 1993, 2 years after the last known manufacturer dates of the games. Experts suspect that they were replacement cartridges or part of an unreleased bundle, but nobody knows for sure. That is insane. I wonder how much they're worth. Could you imagine finding something like that, especially if you're a Nintendo or a gaming nerd? Like I am. I would love to see that stuff. What have you found when you've moved into a new house or an apartment or maybe did some reno? Anything like that? We'd love to hear from you over at whatsajosh.com. Just click message.
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and R&B. This is The Groove with the What's a Josh broadcast. Been the What's a Josh broadcast. So you move into a new apartment, new house. Maybe you're doing some renovation. What is it you found? We're talking about these Nintendo games that were found at a retro store. Kevin said, we bought our first house. The previous owners left the entire freezer full of venison. We didn't know what to do with it. Yeah, I'll tell you, when I moved into my house, it was, I didn't get any venison, but literally all the furniture was still there and her clothes were still in the dryer. And she had moved off to Florida. But I thought it was really, it was kind of eerie, but also like, yeah. And a lot of it, we donated the clothes and a lot of the stuff, but we still have a lot of the previous owner's stuff in my house. I just feel like it belongs there. Brian, the people before us left every paint can from the last 30 years. Yeah, I have that too. I think there's 47 of them. If you got something, I want to hear from you over at whatsajosh.com.

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1: What's a Josh broadcast? 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Got one from Rachel. We found an envelope with $600 hidden in the back of the kitchen drawer. We tracked it down, and we got it to the previous owner. Jason said there was an old crawl space under our stairs that we didn't know existed. It had newspapers from the 1950s and an old rocking horse. That's just creepy, Jason. Thank you for that.
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0: Grooving oldies for your workday. This is Josh David on The Groove. So what did you find in your new house? Well, the old house that's new to you. Would love to hear from you. What's at Josh.com? Trevor said the previous owner left a classic Schwinn bike hanging in the garage. They told us to keep it. That's pretty cool. Mike, we found leftover screws, nails, and random hardware in the garage to open our own hardware store. We have the same thing. In my house, it's over 100 years old. I think at this point, it's probably coming up on 150 years old or something like that. The back room that we have, it's a utility area. It's very creepy. But there are a bunch of, like Greg said, a bunch of screws. Apparently, they had a boat shop, so there's a bunch of boat parts and stuff like that in there. Like I said, I haven't gotten rid of anything yet. If you have something, love to hear from you. What's at Josh.com? There's a button there that says message me. Just tap that.
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3: Hanging out the What's a Josh broadcast. 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Linda said, we've lived in our house for 50 years. Recently, we did renovations and found old love letters from the 1940s stuck between the studs. That one's really cool. 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

best soul and R&B. This is The Groove with the What's a Josh broadcast. The What's a Josh broadcast. So what did you find in your house when you moved in? It could have been your house, your garage, your apartment, whatever. Got one from Laura. The people before us left a locked safe in the basement. We spent a week imagining what was inside. Turned out to be tax returns and old warranty papers. That reminds me, here where my studio is, in the upstairs loft, this is an old boat shop. It's really cool. It's just they used to repair boats and everything in here. We found all the receipts from all the work that they did on all these boats dating back to like the 1950s. It was a lot to go through, but it was just really interesting to see that the business that used to be ran out of here. I love this one from Emma. My grandpa always said every old house has a story. You just have to open enough closets to find it. And hopefully it's a good story, Emma. More on the way.

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Well, thanks for spending time today on the What's a Josh broadcast. You can always look me up over at whatsajosh.com. We got a bunch of videos there. We have the arcade, Donkey Kong, Super Mario. We're talking about old school Super Mario, by the way, and Space Invaders. If you like playing those games, I got to find a version of Pong and get it up there. But that's over at whatsajosh.com.

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Nigel's coming up at 1, Steve at 3, Marcus at 5.

whatever you're going to do the rest of the day, keep it locked, keep it Starpoint. 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
2: From Feature Story News in London, I'm Stuart Smith. The death toll from catastrophic flash flooding in Nepal has risen to at least 160 people, with over 800 still unaccounted for, including more than 300 foreign nationals. Scientists say an avalanche blocked a tributary of the Bhotakeshi River before releasing a devastating surge of water downstream, destroying homes, roads and bridges across the Nepal-Tibet border region. India has dispatched 10 tons of humanitarian aid, while Nepal's Prime Minister says the country is in a state of shock. Neha Punya reports from New Delhi.
3: At least 400 people still unaccounted for in Nepal, many of them foreign nationals, including 100 Indian tourists across the border in Tibet, which is controlled by China. Chinese state media are saying that more than 500 people are unaccounted for. We have seen the sort of devastation this disaster has left behind. Large swaths of land completely covered by mud.
2: A federal judge in California has suspended Meta's trial over alleged harms to young users while she reviews a settlement worth up to $17 billion with most U.S. states. The deal would require Meta to impose a default two-hour daily screen time cap for teenagers on Facebook and Instagram, mute notifications during school hours, and stop displaying like counts for under-18s. Meta has denied wrongdoing, but agreed to the terms in what the judge called an excellent way to resolve the litigation. Iris Spitzer reports from San Francisco.
4: Meta has admitted no wrongdoing, but this is the first time that the company will have to submit to mandated fundamental changes to their platform. When you look at what they've agreed to here with the two-hour limit for teenagers, as well as the changes to aspects of the like notification and certain filters and things of that nature, this really is a victory for those U.S. states who had been seeking many of those changes.
2: Prince Harry, Meghan Markle, and their two children have landed in Britain, completing their move back from California after 6 years away. The family touched down at Birmingham Airport in England on a private charter jet and were met by their own security detail, not police protection funded by the state. The couple say they are returning as private citizens and will not take on official royal duties, though King Charles has said he welcomes the chance to see more of his grandchildren. Ollie Barrett reports from London.
5: They were met by several vehicles, which we are led to believe is their private security. They are not being afforded so far on their return to the UK police protection funded by the British taxpayer, and that's a potential mark of tension.
2: From bureaus worldwide, this is FSN.
0: Another hour of soulful grooves to move starts now. The groove, the beat continues.

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1: Van 5 minutes.
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0: Hey, tomorrow, looking forward to seeing you over the weekend, sir. And to Tracy at Swindon Head, she'll be celebrating her birthday on Sunday. We'll have a few beers then. Trace, looking forward to that. A big shout-out as well this afternoon to Chris Sherilambus, to Sharon and Dave Wilson, and to Durban and Debbie Mirage. Right, come on then, you lot. We best get on and play in the mix.
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1: Your first chance then to play along with the Just for Fun competition in the mix in the second hour of the show. 10 seconds of two tracks, one on top of the other. What two tracks are they?

as David Frost used to say in Through the Keyhole, the clues are there. Just got to listen a little closer than normal today. Another chance to play in the mix coming up for you a little later this hour before I give you the answers at the top of the hour. The Jammers and Be Mine tonight follows Steve Arrington and Feel So Real. But first, kicking off the second hour's three in a row, it's Sister Sledge and We Are Family.

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0: red grooves. It's Street Sounds Radio. Ladies and gentlemen, would you welcome Maze? 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
1: Hey, Sam Shinner here. Just reminding you about Whole Lotta Soul. In the mix with the finest soul, funk, jazz, funk, disco, and boogie. All brought to you in original, re-edit, and remix form. I'll be spinning those classics you know and love, and also digging into my crates to play some wicked deeper cuts. Expect lots of full fat funk, sweet soul, delectable disco, and banging boogie. I've also been known to throw in some Latin vibes as well. So if that sounds like your bag, then join me every Thursday night, 7 till 9 p.m. right here on the Big One, Street Sounds Radio.

from the Jammers, finishing off the second hour's three in a row with Be Mine tonight. Before that, Steve Arrington and Feel So Real. And we kicked off with the Sister Sledge from 1979 and We Are Family. 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Just click on the play button. But one word of warning, it's all the uncut versions, so there's lots of rude words flying around. If you've got any sensitive ears in the room, best not hit that play a button. We're going to be playing In The Mix for the very last time after this one. Love this track, it's Atlantic Star and Silver Shadow.

0: soundtracking your Thursday afternoon. You're listening to Street Sounds Radio. That was Atlantic Star and Silver Shadow. I'm Dave Francis, and I would like to say a very good afternoon to Kev and to Barbara and to Martin Applin. How are you guys doing? I hope you're well. To Aggie Lambriano, to Steve Carroll, and a big shout-out to Lawrence Baldu, Liz and Nigel Robson, and Graham and Michelle Webb. Right, we best play In the Mix.
1: 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Keep

with us over the past couple of hours, and if you haven't, why not? Where you been? We've been playing the Just for Fun competition. You know and love us in the mix. 10 seconds. Two tracks, one on top of the other. But what two tracks were they?

Well, that's it then, gang, all done and dusted for your Thursday afternoon. I'll give you the answers after this one from Luther Vandross, and I Wanted Your Love.

0: top tune in chat for your Thursday afternoon. Luther Vandross, I Wanted Your Love. A proper sing-along track, this one. Before I give you the answers to Thursday's In The Mix, I would like, to say good afternoon to Lee Turner, to Mark Latta, to Foxy and Bunny, and a big shout out to Gina and Simon. Right, before I completely lose the plot, let's give you the answers to Thursday's In The Mix.
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1: 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Say, just a for fun competition. 10 seconds of two tracks, one on top of the other. But were you able to work out what two tracks these were?

Well, if you were able to work out that it was Curtis Hairston and I Want You All Tonight, which came in right at the very end, and this one from Windjammer and Tossing and Turning, then a massive congratulations to you, because you got Thursdays in the mix absolutely spot on.

There's Windjammer and Tossin' and Turnin'. It's the UK remix, and it was the first part of Thursdays in the Mix. So your 2 for 1 out of 3 today is Gwen McRae, a funky sensation, and Keep the Fire Burning. More Brit Funk coming your way in the next hour as well. And they're two absolute monster Brit Funk tracks. First Light and AM and Eye Level and Minefields. Taking us to the top of this hour will be the second part of Thursdays in the Mix. It was Curtis Heston, and I Want You All Tonight.

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2: From Feature Story News in Paris, I'm Ross Cullen. The number of people who died in Wednesday's catastrophic flash floods in Nepal has risen to 359, with more than 1,300 people still missing, including more than 700 foreign nationals. Scientists say the disaster was triggered by the collapse of part of a glacier near the Langtang Lirung Peak, sending a wall of water through the Trishuli and Narayani river systems, destroying roads, bridges and entire villages. More than 1,500 armed police have been deployed with drones and sniffer dogs, but rescuers are struggling to reach many of the worst affected areas. FSN's Rebecca Bundon is in the Nepali capital, Kathmandu.
3: There's the terrain, which is incredibly difficult, also rain, just it's extremely difficult circumstances for these rescue teams to even try and reach people. Those very, very narrow roads, which are difficult to reach with large vehicles and heavy machinery at the best of times. And many roads have simply been destroyed, entire villages washed away. That's the real concern now, just trying to track down those people. And sadly, that death toll has continued to rise through the day as these rescue operations continue, but as more bodies are being found. Incredibly difficult situation. Here in Kathmandu, there are people who have been rescued and have been brought to hospitals here for medical care.
2: Geologist Ranjan Kumar Dahal is also in Kathmandu. He says such an event is very difficult to foresee.
4: Huge amount of the ice surging and then the melting of the ice, snow, and as well as the water in the river. It's everything mixed up, and then we face this kind of the huge flood in the area in the very short period of time. And it's really very hard to predict. It's really hard to warn the people.
2: A judge in California has suspended Meta's trial over alleged harms to young users while she reviews a settlement worth up to $17 billion with 47 U.S. states. Ira Spitzer reports from San Francisco.
5: Meta has admitted no wrongdoing, but this is the first time that the company will have to submit to fundamental changes to their platform. When you look at what they've agreed to here with the two-hour limit for teenagers, as well as the changes to aspects of the like notification and certain filters and things of that nature.
2: And the Japanese artist Yayoi Kusama has died at the age of 97. She won international acclaim for her polka dot-covered sculptures and installations. She died in a psychiatric hospital where she had been voluntarily working for decades. From bureaus worldwide, that's the latest Feature Story News. This is Ross Cullen in Paris reporting.
0: Another hour of soulful grooves to move starts now. The Groove. The beat continues.

just another day, a familiar drive through familiar country. But then, just around the corner, came the unexpected. He'd let his speed creep a little too high as he approached a bend, and he was no longer driving at the right speed for the road. The scary thing is, he didn't even realize driving even a little too fast for the situation is a major cause of collisions, especially on country roads where you don't know what's around the corner. Think. Don't let your speed creep.

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2: From feature story news in Washington, I'm Nick Harper. The death toll from catastrophic flash flooding in Nepal has now risen to more than 350 people, with over 1,300 people still missing. That includes more than 700 foreign nationals from 32 different countries. The disaster was triggered when a magnitude 4.4 earthquake caused a glacial collapse near the Tibet border, sending a wall of water through various river systems. More than 1,500 armed personnel have been deployed for search and rescue, as FSN's Rebecca Bunden reports from the Nepalese capital of Kathmandu.
3: Night has fallen here in Nepal, and that's making those rescue operations, which are continuing, all the more difficult, and it is a race against time. We know that there are hundreds of people who are still unaccounted for, including tourists, workers, and residents too. The Red Cross estimates that some 10,000 families may have been left without homes.
2: Meanwhile, climate and public policy expert Sunil Acharya in Kathmandu says it's unlike anything he's seen before.
4: The flood then flowed through the Bodegashi River in the Nepal side and entered into another river downstream, which caused massive amount of devastations. We've seen such events happening rising scale of such events over the years, but this is unprecedented in terms of the impact it has caused. And there is possibly the glacial lake outburst that triggered it, which the lakes are in Tibet.
2: Qatar's prime minister has held talks with Iran's foreign minister in Tehran as part of efforts to de-escalate the conflict between the US and Iran. Outgoing White House press secretary Caroline Levitt has told Fox News that all options remain on the table for the US, including the use of force, with carrier strike groups deployed to the region, and economic measures to try and force a deal with Iran. A preliminary report into a fire in Pakistan that killed 14 newborn babies at Islamabad's main hospital now says that an exploding nebulizer, not an air conditioning unit, is to blame. FSN's Hira Mustafa sends this report from Islamabad.
5: So far, investigators are looking at the exact cause of the blaze, as earlier claims suggest that due to an electrical fault, the air conditioning compressor exploded, due to which the fire erupted at the third floor of the hospital building at the child and maternity ward. But authorities are saying that needs to be fully established yet. The investigators are also examining whether the fire safety arrangement at the hospital was adequate enough.
2: From bureaus worldwide, this is FSN.
0: Another hour of soulful grooves to move starts now. The groove, the beat continues.

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0: You're both on the same road. 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National Highways.
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You're listening to The Groove. Radio, the late 70s and early 80s. One beat keeps you staying alive. Another beat has turned into a killer beat. The power of soul and disco.

MRS. The slow jam specialists arriving. Hey, cue the theme song. And oh yeah.

Have you ever heard a song that took you back to a specific time period where you were going through some love changes or some different love relationships? Well, I started out with two selections that definitely took me back to a time era starting in the 80s. First, you heard from Tina Marie from the year of 1980 from the Irons in the Fire project. You heard the song Young Love. Secondly, you heard from Stephanie Mills from the year of 1984 from the I've Got the Cure project. You heard Everlasting Love. I'm Melvin Jordan, your host for the best Quiet Storm show in the world today. This is The Heavy Storm. And on this day, we roll into the Eye of Love here on The Heavy Storm, Quiet Storm. So for the next 110 minutes, sit back as I take you through the airways of love. And this segment is entitled The Vault, going through my vast array of musical files with the theme of reminiscing back in the 80s. The next selection you will hear will come from James D. Train Williams from the Something Is On Your Mind project from the year of 1984 also with You're the Reason. And also in this set you will hear from Vicki Beverly and Mays, and also a previous Heavy Storm show interview alumni guest, and his name is Miles J. And I'll be back real soon to tell you more about the Heavy Storm, Quiet Storm. Here's D-Train.

of this set of Reminiscing in the 80s. It was Evelyn Champagne King from the year of 1988 from the Flirt Project with Kisses Don't Lie. And they definitely don't lie. And they don't lie while you're listening in to this show. I'm the Slow Jam Specialist. I'm Melvin Jordan. And you're listening to a show that will definitely make your night soft and your bed warm. And this show is the soundtrack of emotions. But most importantly, it is the extraordinary Quiet Storm show, but definitely not the ordinary. But giving reference to my higher power, and I want to thank you, as I do each and every time, for taking the time out to listen in to this affair. The following ways where you can communicate with me at any time. You can use the handle of MelvinJordan71 on Instagram, TikTok, or X. You can also use the name of Melvin Jordan over on LinkedIn, or you can swing over to Facebook at the Melvin Jordan 71 page over there, which I call it the Melvin Jordan Experience, or you can email me at djheavy71@gmail.com. And we also have features here on this show for you to enjoy while you're with me, such as the inspirational song Soul Persuasion, the double back in which you will hear an artist in a double play format. And that artist on this edition is the artist known as Case, who is interviewed here on this show. And you also receive the picks of the day. And before we get back to music, I have to reference my new radio network that has added the Heavy Storm Quiet Storm to its programming lineup. It's OBS Radio 103.9, the voice of Camp Hill out in Camp Hill, Alabama. Thank you for adding the Heavy Storm Quiet Storm to your programming lineup. And let's speak on those picks of the day. And I do have three of those to share with you. The first one is a duet from Usher and Her entitled Risk It All. Secondly, you will hear from Uncle Charlie Wilson with Superman. And you will also hear from Lila James with What You Done Now. I'll be back in a little while to give you more about the Heavy Storm Quiet Storm. You may also receive a retro selection of the day. I'm MJ, and you're listening to the best Quiet Storm show in the world today. This is The Heavy Storm.

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This is the Heavy Storm, Quiet Storm, hosted by the Slow Jam Specialist, Melvin Jordan.

lives? 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

time to take your passion to the next level. It's now time for Soft Persuasion, the erotic side of R&B, where you can let those sinful delights hang out and develop some emotional intelligence along the way. But taking us into Soft Persuasion is the music of such a previous Heavy Storm Show interview guest with

that you can always depend on hearing nothing but the best in slow jams right here on the best quiet storm show in the world. This is the Heavy Storm. I am Melvin Jordan. That has been my time, but my love for you is endless. Be sure to check us out again on a future edition of the show. And speaking of this edition, I hope that you enjoyed the slow jams that were selected on this show. Many, many, many more to come as we go along in this heavy storm season. But love yourself, then love someone, and remember that Christ loves you and died and paid the price on Calvary that you may have eternal life. Salvation is definitely free. All it takes is the utterance of your lips and accepting Him as your Lord and personal Savior. And on a love note, I definitely stand behind this one, and you can definitely cash it. Love is more than words. It's a verb. In order to receive love, you definitely have to give love, because love definitely makes the world go around. Want to give salutations to your favorite digital terrestrial source where you are hearing this affair. But if you need more Heavy Storm, Quiet Storm in your life in the meantime, we do have a podcast system where you can go to 24 hours out of the day over on Mixcloud.com or Podomatic.com. 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My name is Melvin Jordan or Melvin71. 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Continue to lift, inspire, and encourage, but most of all, hashtag be amazing in any and all things that you do. 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The song is entitled Storm Away on the remix tip, coming from the remixes in the key of B from the year of 1993 from Bobby Brown. And this has been another edition of the best quiet storm show in the world today. This is the Heavy Storm.